Hi, this is Peter Sommer. I'm the new guy on the time capsule team here at eCower Gold. Why not make a note to catch the time capsule on Mondays to Saturdays at 1 p.m. and 7 p.m. London time, that's 8 a.m. and 2 p.m. New York time, and on Sundays at 10 a.m. and 9 p.m. London time, which is 5 a.m. and 4 p.m. New York time. You'll have a whole pile of time capsule presenters to check out, including Richie Stevens, Frankie Harrison, Bob McLeod, David Morgan, and myself. 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

very much. 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I am tired. 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I'm overwhelmed. My God. 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Come on. 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

0: 1969. 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Gold remembers.
1: This is the same edition of the newspaper that the letters and words for the ransom note were cut out of. There's just no way to cut up this paper and paste together this note without making a mess.
2: Columbo, what's your point?
1: My point is this. If the maid forgot to clean up the room, then why didn't we find little bits and pieces of paper somewhere?
3: This is Saving the 70s.
4: Another of life's eternal questions that may never be answered. Columbo. Of course, Peter Falk and guest star Dick Van Dyke. I'm Mike. This is Saving the 70s.
5: Whatever

time Charlie's Got the Blues, Danny O'Keefe on Saving the 70s with Mike Walker. I love the lyrics of that song, just like a cross between Lassie and a cantaloupe. It's melancholy.

Recorded in the same studio where Elvis recorded most of his hits, the legendary RCA Studio B in Nashville, Tennessee, airs Country Charlie Pride, Kiss an Angel, Good Morning. That's Sing Me the 70s with Mike Walker. You know, as of this past August, I have been on the radio continuously for 41 years. Man, have I got to go to the bathroom! Is Abba now, the winner takes it all on Saving the 70s. I don't know.

0: that red label spinning around my trusty turntable. There's Music Box Dancer from Frank Mills on Saving the 70s. Just before that, The Winner Takes It All from ABBA. My name is Mike, and Saving the 70s is coming right back after we make a little money.
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1: Oh, wow. The party started without me? I'll try not to take that personally. Mike Walker here. Welcome back to Saving the 70s in Chicago Now.

Now there's a song that takes you places. Dark, smoky places. Bob Seger, Main Street, on Saving the 70s with Mike Walker, along with Nights on Broadway from the Bee Gees. Here's the Electric Light Orchestra, Turn to Stone.

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1: Now more from the decade of Nixon, Carter, Archie Bunker, and leisure suits. Hey, who wouldn't want to go back? It's Saving the 70s.
2: Hey, I'm glad you're still there, because I'd be pretty silly sitting here talking to myself. Here's Three Dog Night.

103 Dog Night at Saving the 70s with Mike Walker. I was very fortunate in that at my high school, East Wilkes High School in Rhonda, North Carolina, the school librarians subscribed to several music and audio-related publications, including Stereo Review, High Fidelity, Rolling Stone. And I remember sitting in the school library after school reading an article in Stereo Review about Gladys Knight and the Pips. I think it was written by Steve Simels. It was when Midnight Train to Georgia was on the radio, and I love the song. I love all of Gladys Knight and the Pips songs. And the more I read, the more interested I was in the group. Well, here's the song, no reading list required.

Night Train to Georgia, Gladys Knight and the Pips on Saving the 70s with Mike Walker. You know, the early 70s, I think, was a very special time in music because there was so much variety available on the radio. Variety which is sadly missing in most places today. I mean, you could hear rock and roll, you could hear country crossovers, you could hear R&B, you could hear a little of everything. And a song like this could actually make it up the charts. It's the theme from Love Story, which has some of the most beautiful movie music ever, written by Francis Lay. Here's Andy Williams.

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3: And now here they are, the most daredevil group of daddy drivers to ever whirl their wheels in the wacky races, competing for the title of the world's wackiest racer. That mean machine with those double-dealing do-batters, Dick Dastardly and his sidekick, Muttley.
2: 1968.
4: When the decisions of one man can affect the future of your family for generations to come, what kind of a man do you want making those decisions? 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Who is the one man who has the experience and the qualifications to lead America in these troubled, dangerous times? Nixon's the one.
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2: 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At the sound of the tone, leave a message. But watch out. Last clown who did that got caught in the machine and beeped himself to death. Ah, all over the yard. Ah, it was horrible.

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1: I don't believe it. 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
2: Well, we're big rock singers. 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
3: 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Commissioner Gordon has a preview of ABC's new shows in his office right now. There's no time to lose. 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

It doesn't matter what time of year it is, twice a day, every single day. It's Time Capsule time. If you are listening into the Time Capsule on your smart speaker today, well, congratulations, we have come a very long way from the transistor radio, haven't we? Welcome to this Time Capsule marked 1975. It's Richie Stevens for this episode. And new this year were the Rubik's Cube, the first digital camera, Pet Rocks, the Sony Betamax, and the JVC VHS videotape systems, and the first disposable razor. Let's dip back into our collection of music from 1975 and play you another track that you may have heard in your shiny new Vauxhall Viva in 1975.

My fellow music lovers, my music machines, the Panasonic take-in tape that plays and records cassettes, and the Panasonic Dynamite 8 that plays 8-track cartridges. It's a blast. Their terrific colors play on batteries and electricity. But what makes the Panasonic take-in tape and Dynamite 8 so right is that they both sound like dynamite!

I've just lifted the top off the time capsule canister for the year of 1975. It was the year that oil prices went over $13 per barrel for the first time. The USSR and the USA carry out an Apollo and Soyuz joint space mission, and the first ever strike by doctors in the USA causes hospitals to reduce services. Thanks for joining me today. I'm Richie Stevens, and I hope you are enjoying this look back at 1975. The hour is ticking by, so let's get back to the pile of music waiting to be played from our spotlight year of 1975.

0: 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Well, the answer is, they are right here in the EKR Gold Department Store of Hits.
1: Welcome to the EKR Gold Department Store of Hits.
2: First floor, 1960s.
3: 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Here comes the night.
2: Second floor, 1970s.
4: Look what they

0: that the U.S. was pulling out of Cambodia came early Saturday morning. Journalists and foreign residents were told to assemble at the U.S. Embassy before 9. The decision was to close down the entire U.S. Embassy in Phnom Penh. Ambassador John Gunther Dean would evacuate with the rest.
1: The mood on the helicopter that day was somber and one of, there were grown men crying on the helicopter, not wanting to have left Cambodian friends behind, knowing to a certain degree what the fate was going to be. And yes, everybody was extremely depressed.
2: When you accept responsibility and you walk out, that's an indecent act. When I promise I will take care of you, and then I say, hey, screw you, step aside, and I know what's going to happen. Somebody's going to come and kill you. We accepted responsibility for Cambodia and then walked out. I am born in Germany and suffered from the Nazi oppression. And how could I turn over a people to the butcher?

It's you and me, working our way through an hour of music from the Spotlight year, here on the Time Capsule. Rain, snow, heat wave, or hurricane, whatever the weather, the Time Capsule goes on twice a day, 365 days a year. The only thing that changes is the year and the presenter. This time, it's me, Richie Stevens. And this time, the year on the box says 1975, which was an interesting year in the film world, as the film version of The Who's Tommy premieres in London. Jaws is released and becomes the highest-grossing movie of all time. And the left-field movie hit of the year is the musical comedy horror film, The Rocky Horror Picture Show.

0: is back.
1: He's back?
0: He's back.
1: He's back.
0: Who's back?
1: Who's back?
2: The Pink Panther, the world's largest diamond, has been stolen again. And there's only one man who can get it back.
3: I am calling an outside help. The famous French detective who recovered the Pink Panther the last time it was stolen. What was his name?
0: Clouseau.
2: Peter Sellers as Inspector Jacques Clouseau. Women adore him. Men respect him.
4: Idiot. Do I detect something in your voice that says I am in disfavor with you?
2: There's no spot too tight. No situation too dangerous. For Peter Sellers as Inspector Clouseau in The Return of the Pink Panther.
4: Until we meet again and the case is solved.
5: 1975. Time capsule.

0: All those great songs from the featured year are waiting on the Time Capsule, and there's just not enough time to play them. That's always the way it is on the Time Capsule. Don't worry, the Time Capsule is here twice a day, every day, looking at a year in rock and roll history. Thanks for spending this hour with me today. I'm Richie Stevens, and we'll meet again soon on the Time Capsule.
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1: Hi, this is Peter Sommer. 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You'll have a whole pile of time capsule presenters to check out, including Richie Stevens, Frankie Harrison, Bob McLeod, David Morgan, and myself. 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

my girls. And when you said yeah, I just couldn't care about anybody else in this world alone. 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

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And most of you are with someone you love. 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I know I have. 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I think you'll see what I mean.

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0: At number five, that was The Grassroots from 68 with a tune that was only released as a single. That's Midnight Confessions. Playing America's favorites, I'm Chuck Matthews on Greatest Hits USA. Coming up on today's show, we'll be counting around the American charts for the first week in October. I'll be taking some of your requests, and in the second hour, I'll go back to 1971. And to finish off, a top five countdown from 1978.
1: Let's count around. 1969.
0: Kicking things off at number eight is Nilsson, Harry first name, who beat out Bob Dylan's Lay Lady Lay to become the theme song of Midnight Cowboy. Here's Everybody's Talking.
2: Everybody's talking.

0: Everybody's talking number 8, Harry Nilsson on Greatest Hits USA. It's now time to pick up the phone and call us on our nationwide toll-free hotline. Here's the number to call. 855-USA-HITS. Who's on the phone?
1: Yeah, this is Joe from Sigel, Illinois. Can't help myself from the Four Tops. Thank you. Have a great day. Bye. USA.

At number 7, out of Beantown, Boston, from 78, with the title track from their second album, That's Don't Look Back. Next up on Greatest Hits USA, Sir Paul McCartney, who said that he used to sunbathe with John Lennon as teenagers in a graveyard near their homes. Now, fast forward to the 1980s, when a passerby happened to notice a headstone in that same cemetery with the name Eleanor.

0: At number one, the now late Matt Davis from 72, who starred along with Nick Nolte in the film North Dallas 40 in 79, is kind of the poor man's longest yard. That's Baby Don't Get Hooked on Me. Did you make any requests yet? 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Coming up next, she was a much older woman. Plus, I've got the birthday bunch.
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Aging Doctors Howard Fine and Howard. At number 11, Robert Palmer from 78, who was named Best Dressed Male Artist by Rolling Stone in 1990. That's Bad Case of Lovin' You. Next on Greatest Hits USA, it's Neil Diamond, who said that this song was inspired by a much older woman that he'd had a relationship with. Now here comes Neil's first big hit on the radio. It's Cherry Cherry.

1977 Stephen Bishop with On and On, number 5 this week. It's now time for the birthday bunch. Here we go. Here are some birthdays for this week in October. On October 1, it's Richard Harris. His cake is melting in the rain. And Julie Andrews, can you say Sound of Music? On October 2nd, I've got Gordon Sumner, but you know him as Sting and Lolly Vegas. He was half of Redbone. On October 3rd, it's Eddie Cochran. He's got the Summertime Blues. And Alan O'Day, his big hit was Undercover Angel. And last, on October 5th, it's Brian Connolly, who was a lead singer of The Sweet. This was their first hit in America. From the summer of 73, it's Little Willie on Greatest Hits USA.

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0: 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That was their biggest hit in 75. Next up on Greatest Hits USA, I'll have one from the Motown Vault. 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

0: At number two, Lionel Richie and the Commodores, Motown Sound from 79. It's now that time to pick up the phone and call us on our national toll-free hotline. 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

0: At number 10, that was the Doobie Brothers from 73 with a song about a wacky sheriff down in China Grove, which is a town right outside of San Antonio. Coming up next hour on Greatest Hits USA, it was the last song they recorded. Plus, he made arrangements for the president. Stay tuned, 1971 is next.
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3: 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High today, 96 degrees. Murphy's, well, he calls it sick. I talked to him about 7 hours. He was just fine.
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world, what a great day to be. Listening to EKR Gold, that's the key. 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The scrapbook of your life that plays and plays. The decades and the pictures floating through your mind are forgotten music.

0: Number 8, Undisputed Truth, whose unusual costumes included large white afros. That's smiling faces sometimes.
1: 1971.
0: Playing America's favorites, I'm Chuck Matthews on Greatest Hits USA. Next up are The Doors with the last song they recorded in the studio. Matter of fact, Jim Morrison died just a few weeks later when he moved to France. Here's Riders on the Storm.

number 17 from the Great White North, the Stampeders, who said that song was inspired by the band moving from Calgary to the much more populated Toronto, that sweet city woman. Next up on Greatest Hits USA, the Reverend Al Green, who said he wrote this song back in 1968 after he woke up by himself in a hotel room on a cold Michigan morning. Here's Tired of Being Alone.

0: Karen Carpenter, without a doubt, one of the most beautiful voices ever recorded. There she is with her brother, the Carpenters from 71, number 6, a song that never mentions the word superstar. Coming up next on Greatest Hits USA, it was Paul's uncle. Plus, they were ordered back to work.
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1: 1968.

0: That was the Moody Blues from 71, who over the course of four decades have sold over 55 million albums. That's The Story in Your Eyes. Next up on Greatest Hits USA, Paul McCartney, who liked to draw inspiration from people that he knew. Now, this one comes from Paul's Aunt Millie, who married Albert Kendall. Hence, Paul really had an Uncle Albert.
1: We're so

one, his only number one, Donny Osmond with Go Away Little Girl on Greatest Hits USA. It's October 1971. Here are the headlines. From Washington, President Nixon is seeking to cut inflation by one half as he unveils the second portion of his new anti-inflation program. Speaking to a national TV audience, Nixon claimed that his 90-day freeze on price, wage, and rent increases he imposed on August 15th has been remarkably successful. As evidence, the president cited a Labor Department report that wholesale prices last month fell by 0.4%. Meanwhile, Nixon invokes the Taft-Hartley Act after a federal court issues restraining orders ordering striking longshoremen to return to work on the Pacific Coast and in the Port of Chicago. And presidential advisor Henry Kissinger will return to Peking this month with a team to make arrangements for President Nixon's historic trip to Communist China. And from Florida, Walt Disney World opens in Bay Lake, which has 27,000 acres of rides, shows, hotels, golf courses, and campgrounds. General admission is $350 for adults, $250 for children. And there's a new magazine for women coming to your newsstand in December called Ms. Magazine. It will explore the feminist culture and its effects on human life. And on Saturday morning, the kids turned to CBS, where they saw Fred, Daphne, Velma, Shaggy, and of course, Scooby-Doo.

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0: At number four, Brother Bill with the Goodwill, Bill Withers, whose first recording in the studio was Ain't No Sunshine. But he didn't have a third verse yet, so he filled in the gap with 26 I Knows, just as a placeholder. Well, the producer loved it, and so did the buying public. Coming up next on Greatest Hits USA, she won 4 Grammys, plus they sold a whole bunch of lunchboxes. Stay tuned as 1971 continues.
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At number 10, there was Carole King, who won 4 Grammys in 72 for her Tapestry album, That's So Far Away. Next up on Greatest Hits USA, the bubblegum sounds of the Partridge Family, who through a massive marketing campaign sold a whole bunch of lunchboxes, pencil cases, and even comic books. Matter of fact, if you held onto one of those lunchboxes, you could sell it online for $90. Here's I Woke Up This Morning. Yeah.

number three, the folk rock sounds of Joan Baez, The Night They Drove Old Dixie Down, a tune written by Robbie Robertson of the band. Well, it's time to send off 1971. Coming up next hour on Greatest Hits USA, they had more fans. Plus, I've got the top five countdown for this week in 1978.

0: number two, Three Dog Night from 72, who drew more fans to concerts than any other act from 69 to 74. That's Black and White.
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0: Playing America's favorites, I'm Mr. Music Chuck Matthews on Greatest Hits USA. Next up, Mr. Entertainment Jackie Wilson, with a tune that was originally recorded by the Dells, but a copy of it found its way out of the studio and wound up in the hands of Jackie. Wonder how that happened. This would become his last trip to the top 10. Here's Higher and Higher.

0: number 17, Steve Miller from 77. It's now time to pick the biggest songs from the 60s and 70s. Just dial this number. 855-USA-HITS. Who's on the phone?
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couldn't dance. You didn't even want me around. And now I'm back to let you know I can really shake 'em down.

0: a 62 review from the Contours, who are one of the wildest acts at Motown. Matter of fact, Berry Gordy used to warn the other groups to stay away from those cats. They're hoodlums. Did you make an eQuest yet? 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Coming up next, I've got a lost hit out of Brazil.
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0: number 10, there was Morris Albert from 1975, who came out of Brazil with a tune that spent 32 weeks on the charts, more than any other record that year. 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

0: Number 15, the Mighty Four Tops and the Rock Gold of the Jukebox, 1964 Encore, their first hit on the charts. That's Baby, I Need Your Lovin'. Up next on Greatest Hits USA, I've got the top five countdown for this week in 1978.
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1: Greatest Hits USA. And now, ladies and gentlemen, welcome to your top 5 countdown. 5, 4, 3, 2, 1. Let's go.
2: 1978. Starting us out at number 5 is Mike Chapman, who has written many big songs over the years for the likes of Blondie, Tony Basil, and Tina Turner. This one he produced for Nick Gilder. It's Hot Child in the City.
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Nick Gilder will spend 3 weeks at number one. Next on Greatest Hits USA, Australia's The Little River Band, who take a nostalgic look at the beginning of a couple's life together in the 1940s. 30 years later, they're reminiscent.

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Number two. Next up on Greatest Hits USA is A Taste of Honey, who picked up a Grammy for Best New Artist in 79 for this one, Boogie Oogie Oogie.

number two, The Taste of Honey with what became the seventh biggest hit of the year. That's Boogie Oogie Oogie. Next on Greatest Hits USA, I'll have the number one record for this week in 1978.

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0: Hey, coming up next weekend, we'll be taking some more of your requests. In hour two, we'll check out what's happening in the fall of 74. And to finish off a top five countdown from 1969. Until then, it's been a hoot. I gotta scoot. Remember, do what you want, dig what you do, because baby, that's what life is all about. Have a great week. Adios.
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0: EKR Gold, the home of the memories. 1968. 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
3: And now here they are, the most daredevil group of daddy drivers to ever whirl their wheels in the wacky races, competing for the title of the world's wackiest racer. That mean machine with those double-dealing do-batters, Dick Dastardly and his sidekick, Buckley.
2: 1968.
4: When the decisions of one man can affect the future of your family for generations to come, what kind of a man do you want making those decisions? 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Who is the one man who has the experience and the qualifications to lead America in these troubled, dangerous times? Nixon's the one.
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1977. Working on a nightmare. Trying to lose an awkward teenage blues. 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

So who remembers The Sandbaggers? It's a spy thriller series starring Roy Marsden, Richard Vernon, Elizabeth Bennet, and Diane Keane was in it as well. Yeah, you remember it now, don't you? I bet.

Some top names in the birthday file, as you'd rightfully expect. Brian Connolly, Bob Geldof, Steve Miller, Sheila Ferguson, John Lennon, Jackson Browne, Midge, Kirsty MacColl. Not bad, eh? An English rock group of the 70s who had their name nicked by an American rock group of the late 80s, the Rotters, had their lesser of two hits played. It's the Steve Bishop Holding. An Elton classic sung by three ladies is the 90s choice. Stalled at two, 1959 and 1981. If I wasn't in here, I'd be listening to this as well. Sounds pretty good, doesn't it?

You can do magic. And then smooth, please. And Limmy and the Family Cooking there. Before that, Applejack's Randy Adelman and Billy Joel. Did I say back to 1959 for Stored at 2? Yes, I think I did. Here's the

What I'd give for a bar of milk chocolate right now. Could dunk it in my tea. Delicious. Stalled at 2 this week. It's Phil Collins there, February 1981, In the Air Tonight, held at number 2. John Lennon, big time him, obviously, because poor fella just died. He was in the charts with Woman, and before that, July 1959. Marty Wilde held at 2 with his cover of A Teenager with Love, been a big hit in America. He got to it first, released it here. Stalled at 2 because Bobby Darin was at number 1 with Dream Lover. There you go. Stalled at 2. Is that feature done and out of the way? Let's get cracking on, shall we? Vanity Fair, Early in the Morning. Not long now to the birthday party.

I can feel a newly born. Vanity Fair from the late 60s and early in the morning. Want a clue to the first artist in the birthday file? Okay, think glam rock group of the 70s. Lead singer, blonde hair, and they didn't mind putting on the makeup either. Massive clue there. I'm sure you can guess who that's going to be. On the way after this from Chris Rea, singing about those Stainsby girls.

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4: 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E.

They really did do some cracking tunes. Remembering Brian Connolly, born in Glasgow, 5th of October 1945. We lost him far too soon in 1997. Strikingly blonde-haired, mic-stand-bending lead singer with pop-turned-glam-rock group The Sweet during their early to mid-70s most successful era. Blockbuster was their only number one single, but they should have had more with 9 other top 10 hits, 5 of them stalling at number 2. Wigwam Bam, at number 4 in the UK in October 1972. Bob Geldof, he has a birthday the 5th of October, born Dunlair, County Dublin, 1951. Singer-songwriter, author, political activist, occasional actor, co-overseer of Band Aid and Live Aid, and lead singer with Irish rock band Boomtown Rats before going solo. And this will be Banana Republic, number 3 here, November into December, way back in 1980.

Steve Miller of Milwaukee, Wisconsin, born there 5th of October 1943, guitarist and singer-songwriter who began his career in blues rock and evolved to more of a pop sound from the mid-70s onwards, with a few popular singles and albums fronting his Steve Miller Band. The title track to the Fly Like an Eagle LP was a US number two, and in Canada as well, in 1976. He shares a birthday with Russell Mail, who was born Los Angeles, 1948, on the 5th of October. He formed and fronted anarchic pop band Sparks with older brother Ron on keyboards in 1971. Their music career spans six decades, and you try and stop them touring, see them while you can. He's known for his flamboyant and hyperactive stage presence and once far-reaching falsetto voice. They still release new music today. We're going to go back to November 1974, getting to number 13, Never Turn Your Back on Mother Earth. Good advice.

5th of October, a popular day to be born on. You can add Brian Johnson to that list as well. Born Dunstan near Gateshead, 1947. Founding member of rock band Geordie of the early 70s until they split in 1978. Following a successful audition, he became frontman of AC/DC after the death of Bon Scott in 1980. All because of you, a number 6 for Geordie in April 1973. 6th of October, Kevin Cronin, born in Illinois, 1951. Lead vocalist, rhythm guitarist, an occasional keyboardist for rock band REO Speedwagon, co-writing many of their hits. Bandmate Gary Richrath wrote this one for the High Fidelity LP with Cronin on vocal. It's Take It On The Run, got to number 19 here in August 1981, a top 5 hit in America and Canada, and went top 30 in Australia.

Another one of those records should have been a massive hit, certainly much bigger than it was. 6th of October 1951, Gavin Sutherland was born in Peterhead in Aberdeenshire. Writer of Rod Stewart's hit Sailing and surviving Sutherland brother, who along with the band Quiver released several albums during the 70s with the notable single Arms of Mary. That was from the Slipstream LP Secrets, got to number 35 November into December in 1976. Millie, she was born Millie Small in Clarendon, Jamaica, 6th of October 1946. We lost her 6 years ago. Guided by her manager Chris Blackwell, she recorded My Boy Lollipop, a song originally released by Barbie Gay in 1956. It went top five in the UK and the US in 1964. Her couple of follow-up singles weren't quite so successful though.

Well, for Millie, it's a natural progression to Richard Jobson, who was born Kirk Coldy in Fife, 6th of October 1960. Singer-songwriter with Scottish punk rock and new wave band Skids, also playing guitar and keyboards as well. He went on to become a director, writer and producer, and has been a television presenter as well. The non-album single Masquerade, written with bandmate Stuart Adamson, as most of their material was a UK number 14 in June 1979.

0: KR Gold, the home of the greatest memories.
1: And we move on to the 7th of October. Okay then, pop experts, who's this celebrating a birthday?

Well, she's got a very famous dad, and her mum was well known as well back in the day. Samantha Brown, that is, goes by the name of Sam Brown, born in Stratford, East London, 7th of October 1964. Singer, songwriter, multi-instrumentalist, arranger and record producer. She's been involved on many artists' records in a music career of nearly 50 years. She's backed vocals for Pink Floyd, Gary Moore, George Harrison and Spandau Ballet. She's the daughter of musician Joe Brown and the late session singer Vicky Brown. From her 1988 debut album Stop, a follow-up to that title track top five hit, her version of Holland Dozier Holland's Can I Get a Witness got to number 15 in the charts in June of 1989. 7th of October is also the birth date of Kevin Godley, born in Prestwich in Lancashire, 1945. Singer, songwriter, drummer, music video director. He drummed, sang and wrote with Hot Legs, Neil Sedaka, and during his tenure with 70s art rock band 10cc, and later as part of breakaway duo Godley and Cream in the 80s. This is Wedding Bells, got to number 7 for 2 weeks for Godley and Cream, December 81 into January 1982.

That would be your John Mellencamp then. He was born in Seymour, Indiana, 7th of October, 1951. Rose to fame in the 80s as John Cougar Mellencamp for his catchy populist brand of Heartland Rock, like there's ROCK in the USA. And that one, Jack and Diane, crossed over to the UK, getting to number 25 in November 1982. 8th of October, happy birthday to Sheila Ferguson, born in Philadelphia in 1957. Singer-songwriter, actress and author. She was the second longest serving member of 70s female soul vocal group, The Three Degrees, singing lead vocal on most of their biggest hits. When they split mid-80s, she tried to go solo, but did forge a prolific stage and TV career. She's very prominent on the backing vocals here. Their first single in the UK to chart, Year of Decision, got to number 13 in May 74.

Love it. John Lennon, of course, born Liverpool, 9th of October 1940, died back in 1980. Singer, songwriter and peace activist, co-founded the Beatles from his previous band, the Quarrymen. He helped shape a music revolution through the 60s. A case of four men, a producer and a record label, being talented and in the right place at the right time. When they split in 1970, he went solo and moved to Manhattan. He had a rebellious nature and acerbic wit in his music, writing and drawings, and also in his films and interviews as well. That came from the Revolver LP, and that was I'm Only Sleeping. Jackson Brown, he was born Clyde Jackson Brown in Heidelberg in Germany, 9th of October 1948. One-time member of the Nitty Gritty Dirt Band in the 60s. He wrote Eagles' first hit record, Take It Easy, and Doctor My Eyes for the Jackson 5. As a solo artist, most of his success has been in America, where he sold over 30 million records. And this is another track. Again, it should have been a huge hit here, but just got overlooked. In the Shape of a Heart got to number 66 here in October 86.

What a gem that is. Happy birthday, Midgeur, born James Ure in Camberslang, Glasgow, 10th of October 1953. Had huge success singing, playing and writing in Slick, Rich Kids, Visage, Ultravox, Band-Aid, Thin Lizzy, and as a solo artist, he's had number one records under three of those guises. Requiem was Slick's follow-up to the big number one Forever and Ever, got to number 24 in May 1976. Dennis D.L. Now, he was born Dennis Dalyell. Don't know why I bothered changing his name, but there you go. In Whitechapel, East London, 10th of October 1943. He died back in 2005. Lead singer and harmonica player with North London beat group The Honeycombs, famed for having a female drummer in Anne Honey Lantry, and their Joe Meek produced sound as well. Have I the Right? Number one for 2 weeks, August into September 1964.

More birthday filers with birthdates this week. We've got Rod Temperton, John Entwistle, David Lee Roth, Harold Faltermeyer, Tanya Tucker, Colin Cooper of the Climax Blues Band, Al Martino, Leroy Van Dyke, and the much missed and gorgeous Kirsty McCall, born in Croydon in Surrey, 10th of October 1959. She wrote and recorded many songs from the late 70s to her tragic and untimely death in December 2000. Known for her distinctive multi-layered harmonies, clever lyrics, and also for that Christmas record with the Pogues. She bravely took on Brian Wilson's You Still Believe in Me from the Beach Boys' Pet Sounds album in 1981. Alas, the single didn't chart at all, but it's well worth a play. And the Steve Bishop Oldie is coming up right after this. God bless you, Kirsty.

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1: Oh. Alice Cooper, Three Dog Night, Cat Stevens, Wilson Pickett, Carrie Chapin, Tommy James and the Shondells, Blue Oyster Cult, Zager and Evans, Hot Chocolate, Creedence Clearwater Revival, James Taylor.
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5: If you are enjoying the music here, why not grab a copy of the EKR app, totally free of charge at the Apple Store or Google Play, and get all the EKR stations together in one place on your phone or your tablet or iPad, along with details of all the songs played on all the EKR stations over the past 20 minutes. And remember, it all won't cost you anything. Grab it right now, as there is very little that is totally free these days.

It was a top 40 hit, but I bet you haven't heard that in decades. Mr. Big, not the American lot of the late 80s, but the British lot of the mid 70s, formed by lead singer Jeff Payne, also known as Jeff Dickin. They were known as Burnt Oak in the late 60s, and when they played London's Marquee Club in 1972, their manager changed their name to Mr. Big just because he could. They got to support Queen on their A Night at the Opera tour at the end of 1975. They had released several singles but couldn't buy a hit, and when Romeo was released in February 1977, a temporary ban by the BBC aroused interest and helped it to number four. Good old BBC. That was the follow-up single, Feel Like Calling Home, a number 35, May into June 1977. Ian Hunter produced a third album for them the following year, but it was over and the band soon split up. They have reformed a few times since and released albums in 1996 and 2011. Steve Bishop-Oldie, Mr. Big, and Feel Like Calling Home.

Easy Beats and eventually Nick Lowe. Pressing the button, but nothing was happening. Story of my life, that. 90s record time.

do like that. Any record that makes me go goosebumpy, I love. Wilson Phillips with a track from the 1991 Two Rooms CD celebrating the songs of Elton John and Bernie Taupin, as artists like Eric Clapton, Kate Bush, Sting, The Beach Boys, Rod Stewart, George Michael, they all queue up to pay homage and record their versions of songs Elton has already made famous. That's my favourite of the whole lot. Not released as a single, even though it should have been, and had a lot of American airplay, forcing it into the US and Canadian adult contemporary charts. Nice in the 90s. Came from Wilson Phillips, and that was their take on Daniel.

0: on about goosebumps, that just brings on buckets of tears. Jim Croce, Time in a Bottle, and Ponytails before that. That's your lot. You're welcome to join me again next week if you've got absolutely nothing better to do. Same time, same place. And you can email me as well if you want to get in touch. It's the same email address as always, oldrecordclub@hotmail.co.uk. For 13 years, you'd think I'd know the email address by now, wouldn't you?
1: Oh, dear. Right.
0: Can I have a lie down? Going to finish with this one, The Man at Work. See you next week. Ta-da now.

0: Hello?
1: Hello there. Welcome to EKL Gold, playing the very best oldies around.
2: Hi there, fun seekers. There's no one home at the moment, but they've been saying that about me for years. At the sound of the tone, leave a message. But watch out. Last clown who did that got caught in the machine and beeped himself to death. Ah, all over the yard. Ah, it was horrible.

first time we'd heard that band, the Marbles, and the first time we'd heard that vocalist, great rock vocals from Graham Bonnet, who'd go on to be a great rock vocalist for decades to come. Marbles, Only One Woman from 1968. Stranglers doing an interesting choice of a cover. Song that made number one in America, didn't do anything in Britain. For Question Mark and the Mysterians from 1966, 96 Tears. Stranglers did that in the 80s. Welcome to Stafford's World. What have we got on the menu is the question. We have on the song story today, Rick Parfitt of Status Quo brings us the background to their very first hit single. And Graham Goldborn of the Little River Band tells the story of one of their finest and most successful songs. And in the writers Sing Them Their Way, Mike Nesmith and the Monkees gives us his take on a song that he wrote for Linda Ronstadt back in 1967. On ABBA They Did It First, the original recorded version of one of the finest songs that Joni Mitchell wrote. And also the Beatles bring us the original recorded version of a song that went to number one for someone else. And this time around, it was not written by any of the Beatles. All will be revealed later as we head through Stafford's World, playing songs like this from the Moody Blues.

0: never really got the musical sales success that he deserved. Very talented guy, John Miles, and Stranger in the City from 1977. And if you check out on YouTube, there's a very good video of that being sung live by him on the British Rock and Pop Awards in 1977. And he was very at home on stage, wasn't he? He toured for over 20 years as Tina Turner's guitarist after he, his own career faltered a bit over the years. Also played a massive part in the Giant Pop Proms concert series that was a very big success across Europe, and for some reason never arrived in the UK, where all these big name musicians and groups played their big hits with a giant orchestra backing them. Never understood why it ever failed to come to Britain. Shouldn't have done. John Miles, Stranger in the City, Moody Blues, of course, and I'm Just a Singer in a Rock and Roll Band.
1: And now, Stafford's World looks a bit deeper at the hit songs and tells you the stories behind them. It's time for another song story on Stafford's World.
0: As always, two of them. This is the first of the two, of course. Rick Parfitt of Status Quo on the song story today tells us the story behind their very first hit single, Pictures of Matchstick Men.
2: Matchstick Men was never planned to be the A-side. I think a track called Gentleman Joe's Sidewalk Cafe was... which was an awful, awful song. And it's amazing if you think back, if that had been the A-side, we probably wouldn't be sitting here having this chat now. In fact, we definitely wouldn't. But I think that went on to the B-side. Quirky, I guess, but all of a sudden, you know, John Schroeder, thank God, saw the potential in Matchstick Men. And I remember Alan Florence, the engineer, suggested, you know, let's put this phasing on. And as I remember it, again, it's a long time ago now, there was this, like, wheel on the wall, like Dan Dare, you know, like Flash Gordon. And you kind of phased it, you know. Let me have a go at that, you know. I'm in another world now, because I'm actually in the studio making this record. I'm doing it now, and you can only try and imagine how this was making me feel, you know. This was proper. I was making records, I was becoming a pop star. And Matchstick Men were phasing on it, and phasing on the keyboards. I don't think anybody had ever done that, and frame with a wah-wah pedal. And, I mean, it just made for this fantastic little record that was just different. Lyrically fantastic, melodically, you know, really good, everything about it. And the title, perfect for the time, Pictures of Matchstick Men. Far out, you know, cellophane sky, whatever it was, you know. It was amazing.

0: They were to have a few years of success before Stuart Atkinson split away and went off to form Big Country. In later years, they were the Skids, working for the Yankee Dollar 1979. And as always, an interesting story and song story for today. It is, of course, Rick Parfitt there, and telling the story of Status Quo's Pictures of Matchstick Men. And as he said, it could have been the B-side, and then it wouldn't have been quite the same, would it? Maybe never happened in a parallel universe. Hi to Mark Sowens, who's in Terhout in Belgium, which I'm pretty sure is on the Flemish side of Belgium and not the French side. Hi to you, Mark, there. Although your Mark with a C kind of lends to the French side, so maybe Terhout straddles the two sides. Thanks for getting in touch at mark@markstafford.co.uk. We'll do some Peter Gabriel for you when we get back.
1: 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Whatever you do, don't go anywhere. Stafford's World will be back very shortly, right after these messages.
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3: Hi, this is Jonathan Cain from

I played 6 months in a leaky boat from those guys, Split Ends, a few weeks back. And while I was doing it, I made a note to myself that I haven't ever played Message to My Girl by Split Ends. So I've remedied it there. The Finn brothers together, Neil and Tim Finn together in the band Split Ends. And a great song. One of the biggest sellers ever in Australia, Message to My Girl. Bit of Peter Gabriel as well from the album So, and big time. Around that time he was doing those really creative videos, wasn't he? 1968, and if you're gonna do a cover, do it your way. I don't think anybody ever stamped themselves on a cover version more than Joe Cocker did on this.

talk about a short musical career. Her career was all over, really, in that one song and the album that came with it. The album was Welcome to the Cruise. She was Judy Zook, and Stay With Me Till Dawn was the big single to come for that. From that, also For You was a great song, but that never got to be a hit single because it'd been out before the album Welcome to the Cruise had come along. It'll been out, and they thought, well, it's had one shot. They should have reissued it. Now everybody knew Judy Zook in later years. Hello to John Evans, who gets in touch from Croydon. Nice to have you along. You enjoyed the spotlight year looking at 1968 recently, so thanks for that. A bit of Yes For You.

rocking around the world on Stafford's World, on your radios, on your smart speakers and all those little electrical devices you use in between to hear your radio stations these days. A bit of rock from AC/DC and some Yes as well, leaving us just one more to finish the first hour. Now, this is a wonderful tune from a wonderful band, Little Feet and Willin. It's a Lowell George song, like a lot of those are. And I only found out quite recently that Lowell George had been part of Frank Zappa's Mothers of Invention back in the 60s, when he wrote that song, Willin, back in the 60s. And I thought, well, it doesn't really... He's too laid back. Imagine the zaniness and the nuttiness of Frank Zappa's Mothers of Invention. He was more just a down-home, very talented singer-songwriter, really, wasn't he? Anyway, maybe it didn't work because it was Frank Zappa who suggested to him at the time in the late 60s that, having heard that song, I wonder if you want to go off and form your own band, Lowell. Do you want to go off and form your own band? Does that sound a good idea? That's almost like creative dismissal, isn't it? Almost. Anyway, we were the winners and Frank Zappa was a loser. What great music came from Little Feet like this, the great song Willin'.

I've been warped by the rain, driven by the snow. I'm drunk and dirty, don't you know? And I'm still willing. And I was out on the road late at night. I seen my pretty Alice in every headlight. Alice, Dallas, Alice.

quality country rock at its very best. Poco's Rose of Cimarron, and a bit of stomping stuff. They didn't stomp all the way through, they had a few ballads, but they were known as the Stompers at the start when they slayed Take Me Back Home on Stafford's World as we enter hour number two. Got an email, a couple of emails in fact, from Miguel Smirno, and he's in Buenos Aires in Argentina across the other side of the world. He's a regular listener. In fact, he gives up on all his local stations in his part of the world in South America and swaps them for three internet stations that he dips in between, and one of them gets him a chance to hear stuff as well. So hi to you, Miguel, over there in Buenos Aires. Let's have this from the 80s for you, from Wax.

0: mentioned Crazy Times in Music by talking about Frank Zappa. That was another guy who was deep in the middle of a bit of craziness in 1973. Alice Cooper, around the time he was doing the Billion Dollar Babies album, and he had a whole gang there of Harry Nilsson, Ringo Starr, Keith Moon and John Lennon from time to time dipping in to help him out in his drinking gang. Oh, that must have been a tough time, wouldn't it, getting them ever sober to get into to do that album. It did go on to become a number one album despite all that, or you could say because of all that. Maybe it loosened them up a bit. And Generation Landslide, a track from that that doesn't get played much, and Wax, Andrew Gold and Graham Gorman's 80s project, and Right Between the Eyes.
1: You've heard the hit versions, now it's time for the originals. This is Ah, But They Did It First on Stafford's World.
0: We have two, of course, always two on Ah, But They Did It First. First of the two is featuring a song from the early days of Joni Mitchell's career, so early that by the time this came out, she'd never had anything released. She was touting her songs around, and it wouldn't be until the year after that any of her stuff got released. And this particular track we're going to feature didn't get featured anywhere until 1969, but it was 1967. She was hanging around Greenwich Village, taking part in all the activities and the fun that was going on in the folk music scene there in Greenwich Village, hanging around with Bob Dylan and Tom Paxton. Also hanging around with a guy called Dave Van Ronk, who was well into that that posse of great talented people in the days of folk rock in Greenwich Village. Anyway, he picked up from Joni a couple of her songs, which he featured on his album for his a band that had various different names. At this time around, the band was called Dave Van Ronk and the Hudson Dusters for the album. And on it was a couple of Joni's early songs, which showed the talented side of her, including this. Ah, But They Did It First. They were Dave Van Ronk and the Hudson Dusters with Chelsea Morning.

Well, it was to be 2 years before Joni Mitchell got to cover that song, her own one. 1967, though, they did it first. They were Dave Van Ronk and the Hudson Dusters and Joni's Chelsea Morning. And in fact, Judy Collins brought it out in 1968, the following year, and Joni didn't record it till 1969. Second of the two on R, but they did it first, The Beatles. And interestingly enough, not a song written by any of the Beatles, but somebody was to do it before they did. So they took somebody else's song and gave it to somebody else. Not a Beatles trait, was it? Really, it was back in 1962 when all this happened, the very first days of the Beatles trying to get themselves into recording some stuff and putting out their first single. They picked up a song, or in fact, George Martin picked up a song for them by a songwriter called Mitch Murray, who went on to write a lot of hit songs through the years. And George wanted the Beatles to record it and put it on their label, EMI at the time, and wanted to put it out as their first single. Parlophone, wasn't it? And at the end of it all, it was going to happen, but then along came Love Me Do. The guys, I think, went off and penned in a great song and thought, we don't want to do that one, a bit too smalsy for us, we'll put out Love Me Do. So they put out Love Me Do. The guy who wrote the song, How Do You Do It, the one we're talking about, said, I don't want his B-side. If you don't want to do it as the A-side, you can't have it. So it ended up with, of course, Jerry and the Pacemakers. So the Beatles did it first. So, but they did it first and they didn't write it. Beatles, 1962, and How Do You Do It?

It sat in a record company vault for over 30 years, but then made an appearance on Anthology 1, the Beatles' collection of bits and pieces over the years. So we were able to hear what they were doing back in 62, the song that they threw away and gave to Jerry and the Pacemakers, and they had a number one single with that. At that time, they must have thought, did we do the right thing? Because Love Me Do wasn't as big a song as How Do You Do It, was it? Bit of Steve Earle? I reckon so.

0: Very talented guy, I must dig out The Devil's Right Hand, one of his best as well, and play that in future weeks and future shows. And Johnny Come Lately is another one, isn't it? Steve Earle's, one of Steve Earle's best as well. We're back soon with a bit of rock and roll guitar style from ZZ Top.
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It was that golden period for Cat Stevens in the very early 70s when nothing could go wrong in his career. 1972, Can't Keep It In, and ZZ Top's Sleeping Bag as well. Now, it was the early 70s, and Tommy James and the Shondells had split. Well, he was forced to split because some things were happening behind the scenes that weren't very good. He was under control of some heavy people and getting virtually nothing out of his record deal, and too scared to try and break away from it. But he decided in the end, if he liquidated the band, then there would be no record deal. That was a trick they found out, wasn't it? Anyway, the song is Dragging the Line that Tommy James did on that period, the early 70s, as a solo hit and a massive hit in America. Then there was a film out in the late 90s, the soundtrack to the Austin Powers movie. And they needed a song, and R.E.M. threw up this song as a great one. They must have been fans of Tommy James, I guess. So, R.E.M. doing Tommy James, what does it sound like?

Squeeze Another Nail in My Heart, and time now for the writers sing them their way. And we've got Michael Nesmith doing a song from his very early career, in fact the time before he joined the Monkees, 1965. He was a budding songwriter and musician, and he wrote a song called Different Drum. It was picked up by a country band called the Greenbrier Boys, and it was a flop, and it sat in a box for a time. Mike went off to be part of the Monkees, and during the TV series he kept putting songs forward to feature in the show, and they didn't want to do Different Drum for some reason. And then in the middle of the time of the Monkees, things changed. He decided, I've had enough of trying to make it a Monkees hit. Walk away from my hit if you want, but I'm going to give it to my mate Linda Ronstadt. She's with a band called the Stone Ponies, just started doing country rock. He gave the song to the Stone Ponies, and they had a top 20 hit in America, and Linda Ronstadt's career was now up and flying, and it got bigger and bigger, didn't it? So the writers sing them their way. This is our Michael, Mike Nesmith, whichever you prefer. He did it his way, the song being Different Drum, as the writers sing them their way.

I think after all the decades of having albums out, I still think that's the best solo album that Sting ever produced. The very first one, The Dream of the Blue Turtles. Some great songs on there like that one, Love is the Seventh Way from 1985. And we'll do this to finish our two. Song that I've never played on the radio. Don't know why. It sat in a corner, missed it completely. Gillan, Ian Gillan, the old rocker, and Restless.

It's an unmistakable sound, isn't it? Van Halen at the Rocking Best. Dreams from them. And before that, talking about Rocking Best, well, they're almost the soul rocking of Wilson Pickett. Some great soul music from him to open up the third hour. Mustang Sally, of course. Now, many years ago, I was up in London and I saw one of these guys who chalked the little pictures. You know, you see him chalk pictures on the pavement. And this was just around Covent Garden, that kind of area. Guy was chalking away, and I thought, oh, he's got some words at the top. That, oh, did he write that? Ah, but he wasn't. He was writing the words to Melanie's Beautiful People. And I thought, oh, it's not been forgotten then, has it?

0: hands up if, like me, you thought when that came out, Paul Weller's gone mellow. What's happening? Style Council, of course. My ever-changing moods. I think it was great that he went mellow, because he went mellow and matured totally in music choices. And he's brought out so many great covers of songwriters that are a million miles away from his early roots in the jam. And he's cut songs that, you know, are also totally miles away. And I like the fact he's done that and mellowed. And he started mellowing back there in the 80s with the Style Council, My Ever-Changing Moods.
1: And now, Stafford's World looks a bit deeper at the hit songs and tells you the stories behind them. It's time for another song story on Stafford's World.
0: It says song stories number two, and it is song story number two for today. A guy called Graham Goble, you may not know the name, but he would if you're in Australia and you're following your big Australian bands, because the Little River Band were massive in Australia and never got the success out of Australia, anything like as big as they did in Australia. And though America took them to heart, but we in Britain, we only ever had Reminiscing anywhere near our charts. Talking of which, it happens to be the one we're going to share the story on. So this is the story of Reminiscing, which was one of their biggest hits in America, top five in America, 1978. Graham Goble wrote the song. He also did the vocals on it. And Reminiscing by the Little River Band, that's of the story of that.
2: We were doing a TV show. It was actually Countdown in Melbourne. And as I was always looking at the other players in the band, I was noticing that David Briggs, who had a very good knowledge of chords, he was playing this chord that I learnt was a C9 chord. When I came home from the television performance, I went to my room and picked up my guitar, and I put my fingers on that C9 chord just to try and remember it. Immediately I could hear I played this chord, and I immediately heard Friday night, it was late, I was walking you home, we got down to the gate, and I was dreaming of the night. So there's that 9 chord there. How to tell you, girl, this was me writing it, and the 9 again. I want to build my world around you, tell you that it's true, to make you understand I'm talking about a lifetime plan. Reminiscing is a word I've never said in my life, suddenly ended up at the end of this verse, and I thought, well, there's a title. And thinking of the proms, the American proms in the 50s and 60s, the films that I saw where the young kids would go to the prom and then after they'd walk down the street. And on the way back home, I promise you'd never be alone. That's sort of from a Jimmy Stewart movie or something.
3: Hurry, don't be late.
2: Hurry, don't be late. So it's just moving it up. I can hardly wait, and the 9 again. I said to myself, when we rode. That was a masterstroke, because it turned it from like an album track into a hit song.

0: sadly only ever remembered for that song, really, isn't she, Maria Mordaunt? She does a very good version of I'm a Woman, the old Peggy Lee song, that's worth checking out. And a load of other, her other stuff is pretty good as well, isn't it? Maria Mordaunt, Midnight at the Oasis. Say hello to Patricia Lukic, who's in Munich, gets in touch very regularly at mark@markstafford.co.uk. Thanks for getting in touch with your email there, Patricia. Let's have some Simple Minds for you in a minute.
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0: this is Chris France.
1: And I'm Tina Weymouth.
0: And we're from the Talking Heads. Keep it tuned right here where the music does all the talking.
2: Hi, this is Steve Miller.

covered by a few people over the years, but nobody ever had a big hit with it. Closest it got was a top 40 hit for the Grassroots in America, and the Forum had a version that also nipped into the American charts for a short while the year before, 1967. The River Is Wide. Simple Minds, Someone Somewhere in Summertime. For them, heading ever closer to the end of today's staff as well. Thanks for dipping in and joining me. Let's have a bit of Fleetwood Mac.

Alan McAteer is at Best City Radio. Dropped me a line recently while he was sitting down and enjoying the show. That moment it came all over him that I must send an email. Maybe it's done it now with you. mark@markstafford.co.uk if you've got the urge to send an email. Love to hear from you there. Mike Oldfield, helped up by Maggie Riley in those days. Moonlight Shadow, I don't think she got a credit first time around, but she did on this, Family Man, which was the second of the get-togethers. She

They had two shining beacons of songs amongst their collection. One of them was That Still the One from 1976. The other one was Dance With Me. They were Orleans. But they weren't just a couple of songs tricksters. They've been going since the 70s, in fact, in the root band that set them on the way. They were Buffalongo, and they put together the original version of Dancing in the Moonlight that a load of people covered over the years. Very talented guys, and that was one of their best as well. Mike Oldfield, Maggie Reilly, Family Man, and that does it for another Stafford's World. Just one more song to go. Thanks for listening. mark@markstafford.co.uk if you get the urge to send an email. If you'd like to get in touch, that is the address. And this is nice. Mellow with a capital M. Van Morrison's Warm Love to finish off.

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0: Well done. You have pushed that internet radio station button so many times that your finger hurts in your search for the right music mix, and now you have found it. Another day, another two episodes of the Time Capsule, and this one is marked 1967. You're with Richie Stevens for this episode, and it's great to have you out there listening. 1967 saw sales of color televisions soaring as the main American networks had moved to full-color primetime program schedules, and color television sales were booming in Britain as well. One of the most popular new TV shows of 1967 was Rowan and Martin's Laugh-In.
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2: Tonight from practically everywhere, it's Dan Rowan and Dick Martin's Laugh-In. Would you shut up?
3: I got stuck on a troop train from New York to California. You know, they're right, getting there is half the fun.
4: I just got a job putting body paint on chorus girls. Only $50 a week, but that's all I could afford.
5: Very interesting, but not too nostalgic.

Piccadilly Circus, a one-acre site of six intersecting main roads in the centre of London's West End, a place most Londoners go to at least once a week, and which every visitor to London makes for. A meeting place, a place for just standing and looking. A place which isn't particularly beautiful or ugly, for it's simply a crossroads, but a crossroads known the world over. But soon Piccadilly Circus will be changing. The entire east side of the circus will be covered at first floor level with pedestrian precincts and walkways. The traffic will pass underneath. The object is to provide space to stand and stare, which can now only safely be done in the early hours.

So we meet again to head back through the years, and we are focusing on a particular year for this hour. You're with the music and the memories of 1967, and I'm Richie Stevens. Welcome to 1967, the year that the Beatles released Sgt. Pepper's Lonely Hearts Club Band. One of rock's most acclaimed albums and large demonstrations were held against the Vietnam War in New York City and San Francisco. I have got to admit that 1967 is one of my favorite musical years, so I am loving the music today. Let's just pull another couple of gems from 1967 out of the Time Capsule record box.

0: attempt to escape from a world of secret agents and double dealing, Patrick McGoohan finds himself imprisoned in a strange village. Why, how, is told in this exciting new series, The Prisoner, starring Patrick McGoohan.
1: Where am I?
2: In the village.
3: We start our election campaign today.
1: Elections? In this place?
3: Are you going to run?
1: Like blazes, the first chance I get.
3: I want to know what he had to sell and to whom he was going to sell it.
1: What do you want?
2: Information.
1: You won't get it.
2: By hook or by crook, we will. You are number six.
1: I am not a number. I am a free man.
4: Each man has his breaking point, you know. And you are no exception. Ah, you react.
0: Don't miss this exciting series on this channel soon.
5: It's time to remember. On the time capsule, 1967.

It's great to have you listening today. The year is 1967. 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Okay, more great songs from 1967 are on the way right now on our journey through the music of one of the great years of the 60s, 1967.

around the globe, from Venice to Athens, and from Denver to Stockholm. Thanks for tuning in today. It's 1967. The United Kingdom's Marine Broadcasting Offences Act is introduced in an attempt to end the growth of broadcasting by radio stations situated just outside British territorial waters, and the three-day Monterey Pop Festival takes place in California. 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

You've probably guessed it's time to close up the time capsule for today. This has been Richie Stevens guiding you through the music and the events of a year in rock and roll history. We'll be back to the music in just a moment.

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4: 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Commissioner Gordon has a preview of ABC's new shows in his office right now. 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
5: 1966.
0: The most exciting true story ever told. Born Free. Joy Adamson's fascinating adventures in Africa with Elsa the Lioness has enthralled over 50 million readers in 21 different languages.
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0: Have you ever wondered, where did all the great oldies go? Well, the answer is, they are right here in the EKR Gold Department Store of Hits.
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